We're back after the summer break. You're listening to Past Forward here on Kashmir Radio. Thank you very much for tuning in. We got a lovely guest lined up tonight. Julie, aka DJ Primitivo, is gonna join us in about 25 minutes. Really curious about her selection tonight. She just moved to Berlin, so welcome. And till then, I play a few records to set the tone. Keep it locked.

Thank you very much, DJ Primitivo, for blessing us with your music. You're still listening to Past Forward on Kashmir Radio. Have a lovely weekend, folks. I'm giving over to Ali now, and thank you very much for tuning in. Keep it locked.

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0: 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You are on the Crazy Alien Mass Transport Express.
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3: But if I were to say, my fellow citizens, we shall send to the moon 240,000 miles away from the control station in Houston a giant rocket more than 300 feet tall, the length of this

0: Welcome aboard. Please remain in your designated space during the event. A universal translator will allow you to receive the ambassador audibly and in a human-sounding vocal transmission. The Zeta Reticuli will administer beverage injections upon request. Potential alien contact may be achieved through thecrazyalien.com or telepathy.
1: And now, direct from a dimension you know nothing about, here he is, the Intergalactic Ambassador.
2: I am your Intergalactic Ambassador, bringing you only the finest electronic music created right here on your planet Earth, as far as you know.

0: can't won't space out when there's black holes all about.
1: Right on.
0: They say this crazy alien mass transport express is a bad...
2: Shut your mouth!
0: I'm just talking about the intergalactic ambassador. It's a complicated flight that guides your mind all through the night.

And you know what happens when matter meets antimatter. Ba-boom. However, I think that's somewhat of the concept of a Star Trek propulsion system. Warp drive is something to do with that. But I don't have the specifics on that. Even though I am your intergalactic ambassador, I still don't have all the answers to the entire universe. But welcome to the show, the Crazy Alien Mass Transport Express, with a lengthy opening just to get you kind of, you know, prepped in the mood, warmed up, so they say. Tonight, there's going to be plenty of, there's always plenty of good stuff. Why do I even bother saying that? It's all just filler words. But in reverse order, you'll have some Electric Moon, Cluster, and Ash-Ra, both from 1976, which would be, you know, half a century ago. If you're talking in 2026 timeline. Some Redshift, Cosmic Ground, Brokius, Keller, and Schoenwalder. Sulu Basana, Nick Racevic, from even earlier than the Ash-Ra and Cluster releases. And we're going to start off with something from Ark, which is

kind of a, I guess it's a, it's a, is it a duo, a duet between Ian Boddy and Mark Shreve, who is no longer with us, but Ian Boddy's still around doing all sorts of crazy things. Maybe destructive, maybe constructive, we don't know, but he's doing things. And anyway, so this is, Arc was something from a collaboration, I guess, between the two of them. Back, let's see, I think, well, this is, I'm trying to say about 15 things at once, so why don't I just say one thing, and that this is Pulse Train from the 2003 release of Blaze.

Nick Racevic from Magnetic Web, and that was Magnetic Web. So 1973, so we dipped back even further. The oldest piece of tonight's show. And, yeah, interesting musician. Actually, I didn't have a whole lot of releases out there. It looks like about five. And it only went up to, I mean, from the late 60s to mid-70s, 1975, Zero Gravity was his last thing. Then apparently he kind of Los Angeles-based. Apparently then he just sold off his electronic equipment and then ran some kind of a gallery for a while, I guess, until no longer with us. In 1994, he left human form. And that's that. So before then, we had ARC. What did we play from ARC? We played Pulse Train. Is that it? Where is my list? My list is right there. No, it's not. My list is right there. And yes, Pulse Train from Blaze. And so we move on. And this is from Sula Basana's CB Sessions, Foggy Forest.

The botch. Do you own a shank bot and it's been emitting frequencies that are disruptive to your personal atomic structure? Well, what you need is the bot shank. The bot shank shanks your shank bot before the bot shanks you. Bot shank may be materialized in the upper fifth to lower sixth dimension. The bot shank. The bot.

What color do you imagine that was? What color did you hear? If you heard the color purple, well, you're right. That is from the purple LP, I guess, if you want to call it that. Chapter 1, the selection from that, from Brocius, Keller, and Sean Walder. And before then, Sulubasana from the CB Sessions, Foggy Forest. Here on the Crazy Alien Mass Transport Express, I am your intergalactic ambassador, and happy to be serving you today, tonight, whichever that may be, or in the future. And this is, by the way, the classical music of the 22nd century. So you're experiencing time travel right now, and I hope you're enjoying it. So stay with us. One more tune, yeah. One more snappy number before the top of the hour. So here we go. This is, what is this? Oh, list of mine. Oh, some Cosmic Ground from Melt. And this is Melted Past.

0: This is a UFO, unidentified flying object, popularly called a flying saucer.
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2: The crazy alien.
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2: All right, Overdrive it is, portion number two of the program, two out of two. And this is the Overdrive portion, and what else can I tell you other than we got all of that business out of the way? Clear the deck for more music, and that's what you're here for. So this is music for the mind, freedom for the soul. And this is Redshift from Redshift Wild 2. Heaven is a turquoise Avenger. Another color thing.

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1: 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Scordonium.

And usually the ambassador does not interrupt in between two selections and when I have a funnel piece. A commercial in a sense, but it's not. It's not a jingle. It's not anything. It's just a little piece of fun in between selections. But usually I don't, we're running out of time, so I need to say a few things here and there. Even though the music itself is good for, you know, this type of music, if I may interject, it's a very good thing for if you're trying to do some individual type of, let's say you're trying to do some assembly, something for background music, because this music itself is kind of a balancing thing, keeps your brain sort of in order, and if it's not in order, it'll help you get it there, as opposed to some music which is a little more invasive. Something with a lot of lyrics, something that's, you know, right at you, something that has a very, I don't know, you know, activist message or just a simple, you know, love song, whatever, something that makes you think about the words. This at least keeps it in, keeps your mind, keeps your brain balanced. So keep that in mind. As we're kind of in the middle of two 1976 pieces, two 50-year-old pieces, what you just heard. Was, what did you just hear? You heard some Eshra from New Age of Earth, and that was Night Dust Part 2, and this is 719, same, I wonder which one came out, I could have found the exact dates, but I did not. This is from Cluster, So, the title track of that album. So, here we go, 1976, two 50-year-old pieces, back to back. On the Crazy Alien Mass Transport Express.

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0: 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Thank you for being a part of the program. 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

Good afternoon, Kashmir listeners. This is Friday and you are listening to Stems, formerly known as Bitly. I did a rebrand of the Bitumen Lichen label to encompass all of the activities to make it less schizo. So from forest and nature walks to field recordings workshop, which keep your ears peeled for that. We are going to start in October here in Berlin. To releasing music and other sound activities. So welcome to STEMS, which stands for sound, technology, ecology, and education, music, and society. Today is a special episode also because I'm going to be playing a track from my upcoming release on STEMS, the first full length. It's a soundtrack to a book by Jonas Borrell called Flora. The release party and release date is 25th of September. If you're about in Prague, which is my hometown, for those who don't know, even though I've lived in Berlin since 15 years, exactly today, probably or tomorrow, I'm born and raised in Prague, so I'm bringing this one home. If you're about 25th September, come down to Punktum. If not, you can head to STEMS Bandcamp and get the release, including a limited edition vinyl. And other than that, I have some really nice music throughout the show, a lot of new stuff from Absemi, Chuli and other staples, but also some impressions from an event I went to during the solar eclipse with Absemi and Gigi Massin. So at the end of the show, I'm gonna play some classics as well. So stay tuned. This is STEMS with Friday on Kashmir Radio.

We just heard Vzpomínky, a track from my upcoming full-length release, a book soundtrack to Jonáš Zbořil Flora. And the first track was Kate Wata, a New York-based producer, I think, and a track called Looking Glass. And now we are going to hear Alien D with Cool Heaven, really nice new track. And after that, Upsemi in a collaboration with Valentina Magaletti. And this is an album that came to be out of a joint exhibition they had. And I saw them during the solar eclipse, played together live in Berlin, and it was really beautiful. So I hope that you enjoy it as much as I do.

Heard Chuli and a track called Binok. And then there was CWTCH, Quetch, and a track called Monstera. Those two tracks are from the same compilation, by the way, if you want to check it out. And then we had Delia Sound, a new album after a couple of years, a track called Who Steps, keeping it strange and yeah, just playing with those breaks. And now we're going to hear Linda Lowe, my new discovery, and this track is called Morning Sun.

So as I said, I went to this special solar eclipse event with Absami and another music giant, Gigi Massin, and he played very unexpectedly a song of his project, a Gaussian curve called Clouds, that has been sampled countless times. So I decided to give a tribute to him and play the original and one of my favorite songs that sampled this. One is Latitude, instrumental by Nuja Bees, and the other one is It's In Your Hands from The Best Of by no one else but Björk, which is gonna close this show. So thank you for listening to Stems, formerly known as Bitly, and I'll catch you next month with an exclusive mix by Katlissa's project called Same Spell. Have a great rest of the day. Thank you for the listening. Kashmir listeners, bye-bye.

Good morning, Kashmirians. Good morning, Berlin and abroad. Kashmir is back. After a summer break, ready to drop you back into the autumn. Well, I don't know, are you one of the people that believes that summer's over on August 31st, or do you use the equinox to mark it in your calendar? In any case, hope you had a great summer. I reckon it was a pretty good one. Special shout out to Judith this morning, who woke up to me madly phoning her to ask her to turn off the studio alarm because I forgot I had to disarm it before starting a show. Can only go up from here, right?

This one, West Led the Diamond King by the band Therese Therese. Put onto me by a friend called Utah. We'll hear from one of Utah's bands a bit later in the set. Thanks, Utes.

a wonky tune for a wonky Wednesday. This is Prince Jammy and King Tubby with Ethiopia Rock. So in addition to not remembering to turn off the studio alarm when I rolled up today, I also forgot to hit the broadcast button when I started the show, so archive listening listeners will not have realized, but my first couple tracks didn't actually broadcast. But they were sick and you missed out, so listen up for the archive version. In fact, were it not for the loyal listeners in the chat room, I may not have noticed and done the whole show off broadcast. If you indeed want to join the chat room, just head to kashmirradio.com, which you are obviously already on if you're listening to this, and look for a button either on your laptop screen or on your phone that says join the chat or something to that effect. And join me. This is Dog's Breakfast with Nordberg for Kashmir Radio on the first Wednesday of every month.

that one. Thinking Fellas Union, local 282 with Heavy Head, showed to me by The Freak. If you're listening, Freak, sorry that I'm playing so many of the tunes that we rinsed for the wedding set last month, but here's one of your own tunes to make it even less listenable. This is Itchy Bugger. All your mates are here, Freak. We got Jim, Little Yarn, Ramon, Jose. Big good morning to Miriam as well.

That was a overture from Curious Orange by The Fall. Is it the same song as Statement by Conflict? You be the judge.

my face and head with a combination of plexi strength goggles, two dust masks,

the real work that's done upstairs. He was pointing to a door 4 floors above our heads. In front of it stood a forlorn beagle and a guard who looked like one. Today the work of these 200 men can be done remotely by a small flap of human tissue wired to a VTech preschool activity pad. Its office is there. The guard inched the door open slightly, shuddered, and closed it again. He shook his head and lit a cigarette at the beagle. The problem is it was bred without any discernible features, and it doesn't look great.

0: over their machines like some funfair prizes, while the camera woman gripped a portable CD player, ejected Industrial Atmospherics Volume 3, blew on it and tried again. Vernon rustled a finger across my naked forehead. I could feel my boiler suit being unpeeled. The girl crept closer, the camera bobbing awkwardly as she tried to remember how to zoom in. How to zoom in. How to zoom in. How to zoom in.
1: That last one's one of my favourite contemporary releases. Came out this year. It's from Gitchard from Glasgow. Probably pronouncing that wrong. The record is called Chins for Lefty. This is Australia's The Blisks.

Yes, this is The Blisks off the House So LP. Kind of came out this year, though technically it was a vinyl reissue of a cassette that came out a few years prior. It's almost 10:30. It's a dog's breakfast. Black Uhuru.

Big shout out to Toby. Not only let me crash at his house while he's away, but also letting me pillage his record collection for the purposes of playing some bangers on today's show. That last one was The Crow Tones with Tea Machine Dub off a DIY comp called Cease and Desist. DIY post-punk comp. I've got a couple more from his collection lined up. Thanks, Toby. From Toby to Timmy in the UK. Shout out to Tim. Hope the boys are all good with the operation today. And still in the UK, big shout out to Jess. We love you.

This is a band from Martin Newell from Cleaners from Venus. I always get him mixed up with the guy from The Chills who died, because they're both called Martin. Rest in peace to the other one. Anyway, this one who's still alive had this band called The Stray Trolleys. This is from a cassette called The Small Hours.

Okay, it was Martin Phillips who led the clean. Rest in peace. Martin Newell, cleanest from Venus. Still smashing it.

That was a cult Toronto band, Fifth Column, with the tune Like This. I'll shout that one out to Ali Shan. Berlin's hardest working doner kebab reviewer.

Jeez Louise. If I heard this on a Tuesday morning, I don't think I'd make it through the day. Ravers know what I mean. That's actually the record, by the way. It's The Sweetest Ache with Heaven-Scented World. And it is the mix on the record that makes it sound like trash at the end. It's not like a classic Nordberg transition, which you would be forgiven for assuming. 10 to go on Doggy B. Thanks for listening. This is Kashmir Radio and your loyal host, Nordberg.

Yeah, you know, records getting a bit dusty, Toby. Right, closing out with the record that I remember listening to many times at Glassbrenner. Out to you, Toby. Thanks for letting me rinse your stash. Thanks for letting me crash. Out to all y'all. Have a great Wednesday. Norberg out.

change, I bring rainfall. Or sunshine when it's summertime, y'all. Cold shoulders when it's winter time, y'all. Colors when it's spring, I seem to stand tall. Different time, different day, different way. The original way with subliminal rays, instant plays. Good vibes like we on some Roy Ayers. Lady luck like we the Ohio players.

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1: Cheap Funk.
0: Cheap Funk. 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
2: 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We can't die all. We can't all die in bed is pretty good.
3: Cheap Funk.
0: We can't all die in bed.
1: 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Cheap Funk.
0: Cheap
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1: Rebooty.
0: Well, you're a little excited tonight.
1: I'm very excited tonight.
0: Well, tell us about it.
1: I'm so excited. It's overstimulation. It's Jack Smith overstimulation tonight here in the Rebooty Space.
0: Well, especially
1: studio.
0: Because we have over here with our extremely high-tech situation.
1: Very high-tech.
0: We have Susanna Zoxa and Mark Siegel with us.
1: Yes. By the magic of technology, modern technology.
0: Wow.
1: Wow. All the way from Firenze.
0: That's right. How are y'all tonight?
2: Good.
3: Oh, well, pretty good.
2: Excellent.
0: Yeah?
1: Is it still hot there in Firenze, 48 degrees?
2: Actually, it feels like Siberia because we only have 30 degrees now.
0: Oh,
2: and you have to go out with a jacket because I'm freezing. And in the night, I take like 2 winter coats to cover my really poor freezing body. I think next week we are in the lucky position that we get like 49 again.
0: Okay.
1: Oh, my God.
0: Okay, well, thank God.
1: Ooh. We can't all die in bed. We're here with Diana.
0: Yeah, in studio with us.
1: Lady.
0: In studio with us.
1: The lady That's of all right. ladies. That's She's right. so hot. She's looking really good, too.
0: And tonight we're talking about, you know, kind of like underworld.
1: Underworld as overworld.
0: You know, underworld and gay Jewish communists.
1: Yes.
0: You
1: yes,
0: know.
1: Yes. Oh, and I should say what we played. What you heard beginning. At the beginning, we had a real coup. I got a bootleg pre-launch version from that young 21-year-old Paris-based sensation, Harley Hassan. Yes, Harley Hassan. Yeah. And this is from his upcoming record. You know, it's going to be coming out soon. He's really young and amazing, really, really hot and sexy, and his music is to die for. He writes it, he produces it, he does everything. The production, the lyrics, the singing. He's like the modern day Prince. He's really incredible. And the song is called Blame It on the TV.
0: Blame It on the TV.
1: And this was a bootleg.
0: So
1: pre-launch. Don't tell anyone that I played this. I'm not supposed to have played this, but you know, I got this bootleg copy and it was so good and
0: well,
1: I love
0: you know,
1: his
0: a homosexual
1: music.
0: Is a criminal.
1: Homosexual is a criminal, so, and I did a homosexual criminal act.
0: And
1: by
0: speaking of
1: a
0: criminal homosexuals, after that we heard the sung credits to Uccellacci Uccellini, mm-hmm. also known in English as Hawks and Sparrows, which, so far as I know, are one of 2 sung credits in the history of cinema. Maybe I'm wrong about that, Mark. What do you think?
3: Wow.
1: Yeah, Mark, you're the film historian. Is he wrong or right?
3: Sure, yeah, I think that's true.
0: Okay. But speaking of gay Jewish communists, let's hear another song.
1: Yeah.
3: Yeah.

0: my old friend Yasha, the violinist. He has to be here today.
1: Of all the people who walk into a hotel lobby, I meet him.
0: How's the concert business?
1: Fine. How's the painting business? I had 30 concerts last year.
0: Last year, I sold 12 paintings last year. How about this year?
1: This year, I rely on my talent.
0: Prospects are lousy for me, too. Don't let me keep you. Please be on your way. You must have many things to do.
1: No, not at all. An appointment today brings me to these parts.
0: Me too.
1: But the person I'm about to meet, I doubt you could have met her. The kind that grovels at my feet, she'd stay there if I let her. She's fabulously wealthy, and although that's not the reason, I think she can be counted on to subsidize me all next season.
0: Your lady friend does resemble a lot someone, and that's very queer.
1: So?
0: Someone who's meeting me here.
1: No.
0: Is her pierced arrow light blue?
1: Yes.
0: Not Mrs. Mister.

0: What have they got?
1: What have they got?
0: Money. Stupid woman, Mrs. Mister.
2: Stupid! What she doesn't know about music would put hyphens back on his feet again.
0: She asked me to bring El Greco to tea this summer.
2: This summer?

0: or Capri, she calls it Capri.
1: Why, she promised me Bar Harbor with an extra house where I... But of course, if she has other plans, I've other fish to fry.
0: Well, dear Lady Duchess desperately wants me at her place. She's had everyone do her three quarters. I'm to do full face.
1: And I just heard from Marquesa Contessa last week. She was Matilda McGee.
0: I know.
1: Now she's divorced the Marquis.
0: Oh, my Lady Duchess loves me.
1: So?
0: But to wed wealth, so I fear, would affect my career.
1: I agree.
0: For there's something so blame low about the rich. It's incredible the open way they court you. All these millionaires, I can't tell which is which. What can they do?
1: What can they do?
0: What can they do? Support you.
2: Your boss has given away his factory to you workers. Now, what do you think of this gesture? I mean, the real hero of this whole thing is your boss, right?
3: Well, yeah.
2: But hasn't he, in effect, stripped you of the possibilities for a workers' revolution sometime in the future?
3: I guess so.
2: Now, tell me, do you think what your boss has done is an isolated case or part of a general trend in the modern world?
3: Well, I think it's part of a general trend, yeah.
2: Well, then, taking it to be a symbol of the new course of power, an action like this might just be the first pioneering step towards the transformation of all humanity into one middle class.
3: Nah, today's middle class would never make the whole world middle class like them.
2: Oh, I see. Thank you. So then, putting it hypothetically, though it's not a new idea, that the middle class man, no matter what action he takes, even giving you his factory, it's the wrong action. Isn't that what you're implying?
3: I don't want to answer that.
2: Well, all right, then, do you believe that today's middle class may be going through a revolutionary change in its position? I mean, if the middle class ends up identifying itself with all mankind, there won't be any more class struggle for it to win.
3: Yeah.
2: Not with soldiers, not with the state, not with faith, right?
3: Then it'll lose in the end because it won't have its regular allies anymore.
2: It'll face a new set of demands. It'll have to respond to new questions because the situation's different. Its position is no longer that of the middle class.
3: Yeah.
2: Could you possibly answer me these questions? Could you possibly answer me these questions?
4: Children is incapable of dealing with the sacred As soon as the stranger leaves and spiritual strength is fading, they descend into madness, isolation, or perversion. Their wealth offers them protection against existential emptiness. Only the maid, Emilia, who is a peasant woman, the lower class, is able to make a positive use of the spiritual experience. She becomes a saint. Wunderbar. Ach, wunderbar.

Even in a struggle for liberation, homosexuality's hope still lies in the fact that it is perceived as delinquent. Let us not confuse self-defense with respectabilization. The homosexual has frequent contact with the murderer, not only through masochism, suppressed guiltiness, or a taste for transgression, but also because an encounter with such a character is a real possibility. Of course, one can always avoid this. All one needs to do is avoid cruising in the criminal world. Stop cruising the streets, not to cruise at all, or only pick up serious young men from the same social sphere. Pasolini wouldn't be dead if he'd only slept with his actors. This is what eludes all those who sincerely want to decriminalize homosexuality, to defend it against itself by severing its bonds with a hard, violent, and marginal world. The traditional queen, likable or wicked, the lover of young thugs, the specialist of street urinals, all those exotic types inherited from the 19th century give way to the reassuring modern young homosexual, age 25 to 40, with a mustache and briefcase, without complexes or affectations, cold and polite, in an advertising job or sales position at a large department store, opposed to outlandishness, respectful of power, and a lover of enlightened liberalism and culture. Gone are the sordid and the grandiose, the amusing and the evil. Sadomasochism itself is no longer anything more than a vestiary for fashion, for the proper queen.

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0: Cheap. I don't want to die in bed. 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
2: Berlin, Potsdam, you know the score.
1: Firenze.
3: Florence.
2: And the Aleutian Islands.
3: Yes, the Aleutian Islands.
1: You're giving away all the secrets tonight. I don't know what's up with you.
2: Talk about secrets. What did we just hear?
1: What did we just hear?
2: Alice Bag.
1: We heard Alice Bag just now.
2: No means no.
1: We heard Alice Bag just now. We heard Susanna Zoxa.
2: Susanna Zoxa, fearless leader of Cheek Collective.
3: Wunderbar.
1: And we heard a section from Georg Ingem's beautiful text, We Can't All Die in Bed.
3: We can't.
0: No. I don't want to die in bed.
1: Well, you heard Guy.
2: Marcuse Siegelstein, the Minister of Information, Disinformation, and Useful and Unuseful Knowledge of Cheap, he doesn't want to die in bed.
3: I don't want to be a good gay.
2: No, he's not going to be a
1: not
2: good
1: one of those.
2: Gay.
1: Not
2: one of those good gays that's always
1: yeah,
2: shopping.
1: And you know, Guy was talking about Pasolini, but we also heard a song earlier from The Cradle of Rock, which was a musical by Mark Blitzstein, who's another one of those Jewish homosexual communists.
3: Another one
1: who also didn't die in bed, because he was also killed by, well, some guys in Martinique.
3: Italian fascists?
1: No.
0: Where and what happened? Tell the story.
1: Okay, so he was in Martinique minding his own business. And he got,
3: a little bit of sex tourism, perhaps.
1: Perhaps. And he met some, Venezuelans. And, they started, one thing led to another, and he ended up in the hospital.
3: Ooh. He met some Venezuelans in Martinique?
1: Yeah. The bad thing is, unlike Pasolini, who got, he got ran over and he died pretty much.
3: Dead. And who wasn't Jewish, for the record.
1: I know. I'm just, but Mark Blitzstein was. The bad thing is he didn't die right away. Like, he was in the hospital for like a couple days before he died, which is really awful. So, but anyway, we can't all die in bed, so.
0: Yeah, that's the problem. He stayed in bed.
1: Yeah, well, he did die in bed just in the hospital room, so.
2: But he almost, they thought he was going to survive, right?
1: Yeah, for a day or two they thought he was going to make it, but he apparently had a weak liver because he drank a little bit too much.
3: Well, he was a queen.
1: Yeah,
2: He drank enough to float Fire Island.
1: But he wrote this great pro-union musical in the 30s called The Cradle Will Rock, which is the song we heard at the beginning.
2: Directed by a very young Orson Welles.
1: That's right, and we'll hear more about
3: wow.
1: that. We'll hear more about that later, but... what do you say we hear some more music?
2: Musica.
3: Yeah.
2: Musica.
1: Well,
3: yeah, we've got lots of good music.
1: I know.
2: Cheap funk.
1: Okay, well.
0: We can't all die in bed.
1: Cheap
3: funk.
1: Ooh, not.

0: as I was planning and writing my novel, that is, looking for the meaning of reality and taking possession of it, immersed in the creative act and all that involves, I also wish to free myself from myself, that is, to die. To die in my creation. To die as, in effect, one dies in birth. To die as, in effect, one dies. One dies. One dies. Ejaculating into the mother's womb.
1: When I played The Cradle Will Rock for Orson Welles, he was just 21, but already an extravagantly brilliant and magnetic theater man. He fell in love straight off and made me promise that no matter who should produce it, he would do the staging, and I was glad to agree. It was considered hot stuff politically, since it dealt with a rising struggle for unionism in America, specifically in the steel industry, at a time when the combine known as Little Steel was all over the newspapers with its union problems. Finally, Welles and John Houseman decided to produce the work at the Maxine Elliott Theater under the auspices of the Federal Theater Project, which they had joined. That organization was government subsidized during the Depression days, and everyone from the charwoman who swept the theater floor to the most ambitious producer earned the same $28 a week. It is not very fashionable these days to refer admiringly to the Federal Theater Project, and yet it was responsible for a great number of today's writers, stars, directors, and stage designers. We had unlimited time to prepare the production, and we had really quite extraordinary talents in every department at our disposal. The rehearsals moved towards a state of perfection rarely attained in our present-day theater. But as our opening date began to loom, rumors became rife that The Cradle might not be permitted to rock publicly at all. One reason given was the unionism subject matter. Another was my secondary theme of literal prostitution, personified by the Moll, set against the background of prostitution of another kind, the sellout of one's profession, one's talents, one's dignity and integrity at the hands of big business or the powers that be. At any rate, we waited with some impatience for the traditional telegram from Washington authorizing us to go ahead with our premiere. It was not forthcoming. Instead, the military appeared. The box office personnel were instructed to turn away ticket buyers, and the sets and costumes were placed out of reach. And now the irrepressible energy and lightning drive of Orson Welles revealed themselves. He called us all, the entire production complement of cast, stage managers, musicians, and stagehands, together in the only theater green room we had. It was actually the ladies' powder room downstairs. I remember an unexplained pink velvet mannequin standing in one corner. Welles said to us, "We have a production ready. We have a fully paid audience outside." It was true. Many people had come early in the afternoon and were standing in front of the theater. They had heard the rumors, and they scented excitement. And, said Wells, we will have our premiere, and tonight. But how? And where? The first thing was to find a theater. But in the meantime, there were a dozen other jobs to do. What was the contractual situation of the actors, of the musicians? Could they leave this theater and perform the work elsewhere? A telephone call to Actors' Equity Union produced the information, it turned out later to be false, that the actors could not perform Cradle on any other stage under different auspices without losing their status in the project. Then we were told by the musicians' local that moving our orchestra to another theater pit would set us in competition with regular Broadway musicals, and that not only would the men have to be paid Broadway salaries, but we would have to increase the number of musicians instead of reducing it. However, said this informant, if we called ourselves a concert and put our musicians on stage, then we could use as many or as few as we could afford. So there we were in the position of having a production without a theater, actors who could not appear on stage, and musicians who could appear nowhere else, enough to make the stoutest enthusiast admit defeat and give up. But Wells proceeded to solve problems with an ingenuity, a speed, and a daring I can almost not believe as I tell it. To the actors, he said, "You may not appear on stage, but there is nothing to prevent you from buying your way into whatever theater we find. And then, why not get up from your seats as first-class American citizens, speak your piece when your cue comes?" About the music, Wells, consulting Houseman, decided we could afford only one musician, which would be myself, at a piano, on stage. At once, we all began to catch fire. The ladies' powder room of the Maxine Elliott Theater became a beehive of activity, an arsenal of planning. Newspaper agencies, reporters, and photographers were summoned with the word that something was up. By this time, it was 6 o'clock in the evening.

0: piano to a sleepy caretaker who woke up on cue and managed to get four stalwart neighboring firemen to help lift the instrument onto the new stage. The theater's address was then announced to the audience outside the Maxine Elliott. And now commenced a parade up Broadway and 7th Avenue to 58th Street, with taxis containing Wells, Houseman, Abe Fader, our lighting man, myself, and reporters, all followed by an entire audience on foot, marching to see a show. By the time we reached the Venice, our original audience of less than 1,000 had doubled as the word spread. I could hear an enormous buzz of talk in the theater. And when the curtains opened and I looked, I saw the place was jammed to the rafters. The side aisles were lined with cameramen and reporters. And there was I, alone on a bare stage, perched before the naked piano in my shirt sleeves, it being a hot night. Myself, produced by John Houseman, directed by Orson Welles, lit by Abe Fader, and conducted by Lehman Engel, who had rushed home, got his winter overcoat, and returned to smuggle my orchestra score out of one theater and into another.
1: And that's Mark Blitzstein opening the story of how the premiere of The Cradle Will Rock went in 1937. In the end, he played the entire thing on a piano on stage, and the actors sang it from the audience, most of them.
2: Wow.
1: The ones that weren't there, he sang the parts, and
3: wow,
1: it's gone down now in...
2: Now that's true theater.
1: That's true theater.
2: Yeah, that's how it should be. You just, you take what you've got and you do it.
1: And
2: any
1: you
2: way
1: do it.
2: Possible.
1: And you do it.
2: Wow.
1: And now we're going to shift from our Berlin headquarters to our Firenze headquarters.
3: From Mark Blitzstein to Mark Kuza Siegelstein.
2: Yeah.
3: Yeah, so the thing is, since I knew that we were going to be talking about Pasolini, I was like, of course I wanted to look into, well, what did Pasolini say about, like, Israel? What did Pasolini say about Palestine? Because, you know, like, that's a lot on my mind since the genocide. And heretic that Pasolini was, he took the opposite side of many of his buddies in the Italian communist left during the 1967 war. He sided with Israel against the Arab countries. I was totally surprised, but yes. And he did so, I think, because he was anti-Semitically, if you will, mixing up Jews as a people with the state of Israel, a favorite German pastime,
1: by the
3: way.
1: You wouldn't be the first or the
3: last.
1: But
3: in this journal article he wrote in 1967, where he proclaimed his, like, you know, fear for the state of Israel at the time that it was being attacked by Arab countries after it initiated it, he writes, he begins the text saying, "I swear on the Quran that I love the Arab people almost as much as my mother." You know, and homo that he was, we know how much he loved his mother, right?
1: Oh, I thought as much as his mother loved the Arab people.
3: No.
1: And I was like, what's the story there?
3: Yeah.
2: She was the concubine to an emir, his mother.
3: The Friulian emir.
2: Yeah.
3: But in that text, he goes on. So he starts off just, hey, you know, I love the Arab people, like, you know, more than I love my mother, as much as I love my mother. My mother loved the Arab people, and she loved the emir, her husband. But then in the text, he refers to, and I quote, "the stupidity of Zionism," end quote. And that he got right. Nevertheless, he sided with Israel because he feared that with its defeat, the Jewish people would also be defeated. So that was his kind of wacky stand right then. But I found out by a little bit of research that a year later, in a series of discussions he did with John Halliday, he mentioned this wacky 1967 text and explained further that he actually had

0: had a more complicated relationship to Israel based on his time there. And he spoke about the impression that Israeli society made on me. And I'd like to quote at length so you get a sense of both his wacky romantic philo-Semitism and the clear critique of Israel Zionism. So I quote now from Pier Paolo Pasolini, "We Can't All Die in Bed." It was a contradictory impression, in the sense that I fundamentally disapprove of it insofar as this society is based on an essentially racist, messianic, and religious idea. The idea of a promised land based on religious foundations dating back 3 millennia is completely delusional. I do not accept the premise, which is nationalistic and religious. It is horrible, even if all states are based on these principles. However, on this premise, a nation, and here he's making a distinction between the state and the nation, a nation of Jews. However, on this premise, a nation has been built that inspires great sympathy. The kibbutzim, for example, while deeply sad and reminiscent of concentration camps, which implies a tendency among Jews toward masochism and self-exclusion, are at the same time a very noble enterprise, one of the most democratic and socially advanced experiments I have ever seen. Moreover, I have always loved Jews because they have been excluded, because they have been the object of racial hatred, because they have been forced to be separated from the rest of society. But once they founded their own state, they are no longer different from others. They are no longer a minority. They are no longer excluded. They became the majority. They became the norm. And that disappointed me a little. I don't know exactly how to explain it. They who had always been the champions of difference, of the struggle of those considered other against the normal, had now become the representatives of the majority and the norm. That was something I found a little hard to digest. Yeah, that was Pier Paolo Pasolini in discussion with John Halliday in 1968. And we should hear some music now.
1: Indeed.
0: What about the Velvet Underground?
1: Oh, okay. You threw me for a loop there, but I got you covered.
0: Because this is what we want to say about Zionism.

best nature and put themselves often repulsively in a dangerous or life-threatening situation, a crisis, a kind of exorcism. Stage 7, levitation, in which the characters undergo some sort of extreme transformation, either spiritually or psychologically, which may include levitation, coma,

0: can't all die in bed.
1: Point to lighter. We can't all die in bed.
0: We can't die in bed, but we're gonna have to sign off.
1: I don't want to.
0: With our friends from Brazil, Os Mutantes.
1: Oh, yeah.
0: So, Chi Funk, we can't all die in bed.
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It's Saturnalian. We kick things off with brand new Vladislav Delay from his new album Visa. This is African Science's new on the Pan record label. Did you go to the Pan night last night at Bearkind? Boy, was that fun. Lots of really great music happening in Berlin these days. Next up, some Arca, brand new from the Mute label. 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

0: Brand new Bauer featuring Luna George and Ray Shrimmerd. Ray Shrimmerd are my favorite new rap duo coming out of the Mike Will camp. Before that, Mr. Mitch, new post-grime, let's call it, from the Planet Mew label. Brand new Theo Burt from Lorenzo Senni's Presto label. Theo Burt from the Sheffield area. And we started things off with Arca from his new album called Zen. You're tuned into Reboot FM. This is the Saturday Night Lane Show. I'm your host, Liza Blanelli, and we're here in the studio with Kojo Eshin of the Autolith Group. Hello, Mr. Eshin.
1: Hi, Saturnalian.
0: Thank you for joining us. The Autolith Group has actually got their film from last year showing right now at Hakave, Haus der Kultur und der Welt, which is where we're broadcasting out of, where Reboot broadcasts out of. And the film's showing until early December, the 9th of December. So when you get an opportunity, definitely come and check it out. Obviously, if such a thing as a regular listener to Saturday Night Alien exists, you probably already know who Kojo Eshin is. So Kojo, tell us a little bit about this specific film, because it's actually slightly different than a lot of the other work the Autolith Group has done.
1: Yeah, this film's called Medium Earth, and we filmed it in Joshua Tree in the desert outside Los Angeles last year. And it's a landscape study, you know. It features rocks and boulders and underground parking garages and fault lines. There are no humans. And it's about earthquake sensitives, these people who believe that they are in touch with seismic forces, and they believe they can predict earthquake activity through aches and pains in their bodies. So, you know, one woman believes that if she has a pain in her, you know, her right foot, that means there'll be an earthquake in Japan in 3 days' time. Things like that.
0: It's one of the things I really liked about the film is the visualization, which really drives home how that part of the world is so affected by earthquakes, all the scarring of the land, that really reminded me how prone Southern California is to these sorts of events. But did you take away any kind from that experience? Did you take away any more sympathy for these kinds of sensitives?
1: Yes, I did. I think if you live in an area that has seismic activity, whether that's Iran or Turkey or China or Japan, you are going to be sensitized to aftershocks, to pre-shocks. You're going to be tuned into that kind of feeling. And so you really get a sense that there is no solid ground beneath your feet. Solid ground is a myth. The earth is continually moving, and, you know, animals and insects and birds, they can sense these things, and humans, we can't. But I think if you were around it long enough, many people say that after Fukushima in March 11th, 2011, the aftershocks went on for months afterwards, and eventually you could start to predict, you know, the intensity of an aftershock and the duration of it. So I am in sympathy with them. I mean, the thing about earthquake sensitives is they're so devoted to their beliefs, you know, so they don't have any, you know, skepticism or uncertainty. They really believe in these patterns that they see in the world, and they really believe they can predict the short-term future of earthquakes. So the film isn't really about whether they are true or not, whether they, you know, whether they, you know, correctly predict an earthquake or not. It's more about how in the age of the Anthropocene, in which geological time and human time are colliding, in which the human species has the capacity to change the atmosphere and change the geology of the planet, earthquake sensitives are like hyperbolic versions of the kinds of sensitivities we all need in order to live through the extreme kinds of changes that are happening in the world right now.
0: Although another aspect of the exhibition are these faxes that you guys have dug up, which are really, really, they're humorous in a way. And they're also a bit scary. Maybe you could just explain a little bit more for the audience about those.
1: Sure. We have 100 faxes and notes and letters from the United States Geological Survey in Pasadena, which is the government institute that's responsible for monitoring earthquakes. So, you know, local people in the state of California write in to the USGS with their predictions. And we approached them, and it took several months, but we got hold of 800 of these faxes and notes. And then we made a selection of 100 of them, and then we redacted the names and the addresses. And that's what you can see here at the House of World Cultures. And they are kind of, they're like love letters and death threats. You know, they're like love letters to scientists, but they're also death threats. You know, if you don't pay attention to me, then people are going to die and it's your fault, you know. And they are people who see patterns. One woman every day goes out, watches the slugs on her front step, and she traces the patterns of these slugs. Then she correlates them to the flight paths of birds. And then she's like, yes, there will be an earthquake in 3 days from now. You know, so they're people who build entire mythologies around their observations, and they're crazy, and this craziness is compelling because it's, to me, it's just an exaggerated version of what we all do when we're faced with the Anthropocene, when we're faced with these extreme changes in the atmosphere and the lithosphere and the cryosphere and the hydrosphere, these changes that are happening all around us at all levels of climate and ocean and atmosphere and land, they're just exaggerated versions of that. And so that's the point, that first of all, you start off and you've laugh at them because they're so evidently crazy. And then afterwards, then you're a bit scared of them. And then finally, you start to understand what it's like to live in a world where these giant forces are happening, but you don't have a language for them because you're not a scientist. So what are you going to do? You have to make a language from elements lying around you. And that's what these people have done. The key thing is that they believe it. It's kind of taken them over in a way.
0: I thought it was a very fascinating fascinating angle to all of the ephemera that surrounds the natural phenomenon. But anyway, the Autolith Group's film and accompanying exhibition showing now at the Haus de Kultur und der Welt. We're going to play some more music now, so stay tuned. DJ Trey off the new Tech Life album, Next Life, in memory of DJ Rashad. This one's called D&B Space Out. You'll find out for obvious reasons.

NRSB 11, that's the sounds of DJ Stingray and Gerald Donald and their new collaboration. Actually, it's not new. It came out last year, but there's going to be a new record, hopefully next year, before that brand new DJ Stingray himself. That track was called Hypoalgesia. That's brand new from the Presto label. It's a 12-inch featuring four previously released tracks that came out on a USB stick, and this 12-inch features two brand new tracks in addition to the four previously released tracks. Brand new Nightwave, Kiss Cat, featuring a new rapper called Ash Nico, DJ Dior, the Elevator song, which has been completely obsessing my club dreams for the last year or so. And DJ Trey from the Tech Life and Hyperdub compilation Next Life. That was that set. We're bringing things to a close for this edition of Saturnalian. Actually, it's this year's edition of Saturnalian as well. Who knows when we'll see each other again. We're going to close with Call Super, a Berlin artist who's just released his new album, and New Wiley. So big ups, Reboot FM.

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Yeah, yeah, yeah. That was TLC mixed in with a new track from DJ Sneak. You're listening to Eric E. Clark and the Gist of Music on Reboot FM, y'all. Mm-hmm. A couple of things I'd like to share with you. In the month of November, at the Lodge, somewhere on Sanderstrasse in Berlin, I'm doing the entire month's program of music. That means every Friday and Saturday, except for the eighth, or the seventh, or whatever. You'll see the program. Just

I just wanted to say thank you for tuning in. It's been an absolute pleasure sharing some of these tunes with you. Have a lovely night.

Yes. Good evening, good morning, good afternoon, whatever time it is at your place, it's definitely August and it's 2025. Yes. I'm upgrading to 5.0. So yeah, things are getting serious, very adult, very mature, very grown up, very much experienced, and responsibilities and power. Yeah, what is time? It's a question that you can just keep think about and think about and think about, because it's all in one big 3D kind of bubble. I don't know. What do you think time is? Anyway, the first track was Beatrice Dillon and called Super. And the second one was by Pinch and it's called Technotonic Sound, which is from a compilation that has some really good tracks on it. And I'll play some of them in this episode. And yeah, lean back, you know, put your feet up if you can, dream away. Let's go for the next track. It's Sophie with Beep.

0: Mit uns,
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2: Oh yeah, that was first OM unit with Strobes. He's an artist from the UK and has a huge catalogue of great music. And then it was Sophie again with a track called Hard. Yeah, hard. Oh, such a great word for so many things. I don't know. What a great word if you just started on T. Let's not get too much into that. Let's just move on and hope you're comfortable out there and having your ears tuned in to this, because here comes Cocktail Party Effect with Smiling Worm.

0: mein Haus in dein Haus.
1: Oh yeah, so this was Sophia Loiseau with Revenant, a beautiful track. And yeah, I wanted to introduce the next track because it's by a new artist that I just found today called Omid Djedizade. The track you're gonna hear is called My Eyes Drank Water. I just really kind of fell in love with this Antur. The first machine I had was a Roland 505, the MC. And in a track I called Electric Yoga, I used the Santur. When I heard this track, I recognized the Santur and immediately got good memories. And yeah, what a beautiful instrument. So let's hear it. It's also good to hear some non-Western influence in music these days. All right, hang on to your hat and your sunglasses, because here is Omid with a stunning tune.

0: casa meva, a casa teva.
1: Yep, yep, yep. So this was first Karma with Cha. And then it was Beatrice M. with Response. They are from France, and I guess they are non-binary, like me. So yeah, good to find them, because that was a killer track. All right, let's move on to MC Yala. This track is called Miniboss. Oh yeah.

0: May Hughes in Your Hughes.
1: Oh yeah, this was Rival Consoles with Recovery. The next one is a Danish artist called M.L. Book, and she's been around for a couple of albums now and makes some stunning music. This one is called O, like a big O. Could be a void, could be a nothing, I don't know. But yeah, let's hear it.

0: My house in your house.
1: I'm still a little puzzled that I'm turning 50, but I'm also grateful. Can't believe it. I made it this far, you know, nothing is promised. So I guess I'm feeling grateful, even though I got a lot of problems with my living situation. Yeah, it's uncertain times everywhere, I feel like. Just think we could soon need some time to focus on something creative and uniting and happy times, you know? That would be amazing. So I have a little surprise for you here at the end of this episode, 41, actually. And that is a track from 1998, and it's a demo with a crazy, clumsy, amazing beat. When I heard this, it woke up my curiosity, and I could not help but extend my big stereo ears. It's actually a demo version from Madonna from her album Ray of Light. Somebody leaked it many years ago, and it has been on the internet for some time now. And people are apparently into this demo version. It's kind of raw and honest, and it just sounds like, you know, people making music. It doesn't sound like perfection or anything of that kind of boring stuff. Sometimes music can be a little bit too ironed out clean, you know? And this is just alive and breathing and beautiful. All right, guys, thanks for listening. And this monkey is saying auf Wiedersehen. And yeah, see you next month. Bye, bye, bye for now. Gone, gone, gone.

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2: 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Tonight I will be playing music from Yearning Crew, Beams, Elias, Sean Derek Cooper Markart, Zubuntu, Dan Mantle, Lazara, Norivsh, Luke Stewart, and Gold Panda. This is

ein höher bin ich und wie heißt du? Isolated, I mean, between dance, science and politics, between communism, scientific, immersive, Leninism, inside this body, screaming freedom in a just communist union, we all will live in a way of life that belief is dying now. It's the only thing we know, said the friend of time, in fear of what still has to come to the frozen island where everybody lives, and the few things left to do is to name thy sleeping cat cube. And the few things left to do is to name thy sleeping cat cube. Dreams told me a friend of this time in search of another friend who will be drowned in the waters in between the rivers of tears of ancestors and near buyers inside this body screaming freedom with wall of words, with wall of words, wall of words. Scrum, enlightenment. We are not ready yet.

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Do check my Facebook for the playlist. 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Good night.

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0: 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Tonight on Foreign Sound Exchange, we're heading to sunny California and welcoming John Glass from San Francisco. John's journey with house music began in Portland, Maine, before taking him through Rochester, New York, Houston, and ultimately landing him in the Bay Area. Along the way, he developed a signature sound that blends deep, funk, jazz, and jack-in-house into one irresistible groove. Since rediscovering his passion for DJing in 2021, John has become a familiar face across San Francisco's clubs and dance floors. John Glass also works closely with Molten Music, a label that's been at the heart of San Francisco's house music scene for decades. And this year, he reached another milestone with the release of his debut house production, Youngblood. What I appreciate most about John, though, goes beyond the music. He's one of those genuinely kind people who believes in helping others, bringing people together, and building a stronger community through music. Tonight's guest mix captures everything John loves about San Francisco's house scene: warm grooves, soulful rhythms, and music that brings people together on the dance floor. Also, meine Damen und Herren, bitte begrüßen mir John Glass.
1: Hey everyone, I'm John Glass, a San Francisco-based house and deep house DJ and producer. I'm really excited right now because my first single, Youngblood, just came out on Molten Music. We're currently charting on TrackSource, but you can find that anywhere you download or purchase music. I'm also very excited to be a part of Molten Music. Currently, I'm helping out with events and a few other things, but it's amazing to be included in such a historic label in San Francisco and a part of what made the West Coast house sound such a big deal. Also really excited because my first ever EP, Reactor EP, is coming out on Dustpan Recordings here this month, so keep an eye out for that one as well. I really enjoyed putting the mix together that you're listening to right now. This is a bunch of records that I've really been feeling lately, some new, some old, some very old, some that were given to me by my mentor. Playing vinyl again has been a big challenge after taking a whole bunch of years off, but it's really been bringing me back to the roots of why it's important and what it teaches you about thinking ahead and making intentional choices, and also just really having to dial in your skills. There's no looping, there's nothing else. You just got to make it work, you got to fix stuff, and you really got to feel what you're playing. And that has been a gift, honestly, to be able to get to do this again. But yeah, thanks for having me. It was great to be able to represent the great city of San Francisco and the whole West Coast house scene all the way up in Berlin. So yeah, shouts to all the homies out here and over there.

Relations within ourselves and society. Relations within ourselves and society. Relations within ourselves and society. Let us reactivate the natural vibrations within ourselves and society. Relations within ourselves and society. Relations within ourselves.